0: rewards are being devalued so rapidly in the market. If you want to be a new player and win, you have to bring something different. You have to break the apathy that people have in just staying with their bank, because they see a lot of friction in moving. So that's what I really learnt from Richard, was put the customer at the centre, work out the problem that needs to be solved and bring a solution to that, and you're a good chance.
1: Okay, so between Virgin Money and Revolut that you're now running in Australia, you had a stint in the Bank of Queensland as its chief financial officer. So as chief financial officer, you're looking for every cost saving that you possibly can to help run a medium-sized Australian bank. What's the better gig? Is the better gig trying to cut costs and trying to save money, or to actually build a brand new business? I guess I know the answer.
0: You might have answered your own question. Well, look, it's been a great journey at Revolut. Being able to join the team of three to begin with and grow that to 120, to see the features we've rolled out. There's more than 30 now through the app. And to hit that million customer milestone was just a breakthrough. And I can tell you this week's been a great one. Having that bank license handed to us and being able to launch the bank. So all of those million customers instantly became customers of the bank, the benefit of deposit protection, and also all of the new products that we've launched. So, yeah, it's been a good week.
1: I'll tell you what, Matt Baskby, appreciate your time on the program. Many thanks.
0: Thanks, Ross.
1: Well, after the break, home prices are going down, but building costs are going up. But the Prime Minister's trying to talk younger people into buying their own home. Maybe the Prime Minister should have got a dose of reality and spoken with Australia's biggest home builder, as we did this week.
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0: And that's it for the program this Sunday. Up next, all the latest news right here on Sky News. Business Weekend is back next Sunday, but of course you can keep up to date with all the latest business news with our daily program, Business Now, 4:30 p.m. Eastern Time, and also via our website, skynews.com.au, which from tomorrow, remember, will become news24.com.au. Thanks for your company today. I'm Ross Greenwood. We'll see you next week.
1: Sky News will be back after this short break.

0: Welcome back. Donald Trump has joked about having a third term as US president in 2028. He made the comments while addressing media at the rescheduled White House Correspondents' Dinner. And I'm proud to
1: be an American. The biggest night of the year in Washington. Take two.
2: Just like my presidency, the second time is always better. And the third time will be better yet.
1: The guest of honor recalling how the first attempt had been abruptly ended by gunfire.
2: The attempted mass murder at the Washington Hilton, that's what it could have been, was an assault on our democracy itself.
1: It's 3 months since a gunman rushed the security checkpoint. The danger quickly registering inside. The vice president secured, armed agents swiftly deployed to extract the president and first lady. Cole Thomas Allen was charged with attempting to assassinate the President of the United States. People are just gathering here, but it already feels very different. Just to get in, I needed a unique QR code, government-issued photo ID, a wristband. That's before I even reached the magnetometers, the airport-style screening. We didn't need any of those things last time. He kept asking who wrote this speech, because the jokes weren't really landing. Apart from one about his health secretary providing dinner.
2: And I want you all to know that Bobby Kennedy, who's right here, personally ran over the cow in his car. And he cut it up and he brought it here for you to eat tonight.
1: For most of the hour, it was political, insulting his political opponents and journalists he doesn't like.
2: This place is the really the largest group of Trump derangement syndrome people ever put together at one time, I suspect.
1: For generations, presidents have come to the White House Correspondents Association dinner to laugh at themselves. And he did raise a smile by talking about how many journalists have his phone number.
2: That was the stupidest thing I ever did. I'm getting a call every 3.7 minutes.
1: But there was no serious attempt to build bridges with the media.
2: When I'm not around, you're going to be broke. There's not going to be anybody to report on. Nobody gives a damn about anybody else.
1: There has long been tension between Trump and the media. For years, he stayed away. So he has returned. The tradition survives. But there's no truce between this president and the press corps. David Blevins, Sky News.
0: Well, back home now, Victoria's opposition leader Jess Wilson has revealed her commitments to voters ahead of the state's November election in November. Here's the opposition leader speaking moments ago, just into our newsroom.
3: Well, real change has a plan. Today, I am so proud to announce our plan to deliver for Victoria, to deliver reduced crime, lower costs, and a government that works for all Victorians. Over the past 36 days, I have travelled to every part of this state with my team on the ground listening to Victorians, understanding their concerns and listening to them to understand how we can put forward a plan that will deliver for all Victorians. Victorians have had enough. They've had enough of a desperate, corrupt, chaotic Labor government. And they are looking for a fresh start in November this year. I know that Victorians are desperate for change, but real change, it has a plan. And that's exactly what me and my team have put forward today. One of the incredibly important parts of governing this state will be to ensure that Victorians have energy security. Energy powers our economy. And under this Labor government, their ideological approach to energy, their war on gas, there are looming shortfalls in the coming years when it comes to energy security in this state. Today, we have announced an energy security requirement will be delivered under a Wilson government. This will ensure that the lights stay on and we bring down power prices. Victorians are doing it tough. They have told me that everywhere I have gone. They are struggling with their power bills. Small businesses cannot keep the doors open because their energy costs are going up and up and up under this Labor government. That's why we will take the responsible decision, the disciplined decision, and ensure that we put forward an energy security requirement to keep the lights on, but to also ensure that Victorians can afford their energy bills. Victorians are looking for change. They want hope brought back to this state. They want opportunity for their kids. And that's why we have put forward a plan that will deliver a government that works for all Victorians.
0: Opposition leader Jess Wilson speaking in Melbourne. Of course, the November 28th state election, now 17 weeks and 6 days away, so it's coming up quickly. We'll keep you in Melbourne for now. A fire at a Melbourne car wrecking yard has erupted into toxic flumes. Thick black smoke billowed from the blaze after a stack of scrap and waste items caught fire in Pakenham yesterday afternoon. Melbourne Water and the EPA are now working out if it's had any impact on waterways or the local community. Concerns have been raised regarding Victoria's suburban rail loop connectivity to existing transport hubs. An exclusive by The Age has found multiple projects are underway to connect the new stations to existing stations. It's understood the depth of the tunnels and the location of the interchanges is quite complex, making it difficult to ensure commuters will not have to tap on and off between stations. Industry sources have told The Age the interchange works is expected to cost between $4 and $6 billion. Grieving families could be billed with capital gains tax after someone's death without their assets being sold. The Sunday Mail has revealed a flaw in the government's rash tax laws, which could trigger the CGT after death or divorce, regardless of a sale taking place. Experts are warning the government to review its overhaul to avoid entrenching a system which taxes unrealised gains. A Treasury spokesperson has told the Sunday Mail the issue is being looked at and will be addressed through subsequent legislation. Social media giants have been found to be deliberately flouting Australia's under 16 age restrictions. The Sunday Herald reports the platforms are trying to take the matter to court, hoping to have the ban thrown out. The tech companies are trying to test the definition of reasonable steps embedded in the legislation. The parents of children who have taken their own lives due to online bullying are asking parliamentarians to bolster the law before the platforms have the chance to challenge it in court. The Australian Border Force has seized record amounts of illicit tobaccos and vapes this year as part of a crackdown on organised crime. Crystal Wu has the details.
4: The Australian Border Force wants to cut off funding to criminal syndicates and make it more difficult for organised crime to operate. According to new data published on Tuesday, the ABF seized more than 2,300 tonnes of illicit tobacco and more than 13.2 million illicit vapes over the last financial year. Domestic operations are increasing. The Border Force recorded a 232% increase of illicit tobacco seized compared with the previous financial year. Here in New South Wales, you can make an online report if you suspect a business is not complying. According to the Australian Drug Strategy Household Survey published last week, one in three people admitted to using illicit tobacco. That's a major increase from 2016, when only 8.8% of people admitted to using illicit tobacco. The good news is Australian habits are also changing. Rates of daily smokers are at a historic low, falling 5.6% in 2025. Vaping is also down 3.5%.
0: Young Australians graduating with IT and computing degrees are finding it increasingly difficult to find employment. It's being put down to the rise in AI, but experts claim there are ways around it.
5: Well, if you're studying an IT degree at university, you might find it hard to get a job once you graduate. New data from the Federal Department of Education has revealed IT degree graduates are among the least likely to find employment once they finish studying. Of all computing and information system grads in 2025, only 65.2% managed to find a full-time job. That's 10% below the average. The decrease is being attributed to an increase in those roles going offshore, as well as more and more companies using AI to do their work. But it's not all doom and gloom. Some experts saying the IT jobs that are being lost can be replaced by new jobs generated from AI advances. To do that, university degrees will need to become more AI focused. Graduates from arts and design and journalism degrees are also among the least employed at 51% and 59%. So what should you study to safeguard your career? Almost 100% of pharmacy students get jobs, as well as those studying medicine, accounting and building and construction.
0: Well, stay with us. Coming up next, a push for three new sports to join the Brisbane 2032 Olympics. Find out which ones next.
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0: Welcome back. You're watching Weekend Newsday. Three Aussie sports could be added to the Brisbane 2032 Olympics roster. The Australian Olympic Committee is hoping to add life-saving netball and T20 cricket to the Games. Sporting greats Ian Healy, Grant Hackett and Liz Ellis are among those leading the campaign. The addition of these sports will be decided by the International Olympic Committee in the coming years. Well, time for more sports now, and it's been another extraordinary day for Australia at the Commonwealth Games in Glasgow, with the Dolphins bagging another 5 gold medals to take the total gold tally in the pool to 11. The Aussie gymnastics team also reigning supreme as Australia made it 12 golds, 5 silvers and 6 bronze over the opening 2 days.
1: Day 2 in the pool, and the Aussie gold rush continued.
2: You see the short-range missile, he is powering away from them.
1: Sam Short untouchable in the men's 400 freestyle, as Elijah Winnington and Ben Godemans completed a stunning medal sweep.
2: 1, 2, 3, Australia!
1: Molly O'Callaghan, as tough as she was fast, overcoming a back injury that threatened to rule her out of the Games with a golden dig in the 200 freestyle.
2: The back injury might not be an issue for Molly O'Callaghan here as she's going to go in and claim gold.
1: Alex Perkins taking the tally to 9 with gold in the 50 butterfly. And wasn't this one to remember? Sam Williamson upsetting 3-time Olympic champion Adam Ramsey-Petey in the 100-metre breaststroke.
2: He's going for gold in Glasgow. Williamson might get there here. This would be an unbelievable performance.
1: And it just didn't stop. Flynn Southam, Kyle Chalmers, Shayna Jack and Meg Harris cruising to victory in the 100-metre freestyle relay. And it was a day to remember in the gymnastics too. Georgia Godwin, Brianna Scott, Kate McDonald, Ruby Parson, and Emily Whitehead putting the heartache of finishing second in Birmingham behind them with gold in Glasgow, while the Diamonds were massive winners too, opening their campaign with a ruthless 61-goal win over Tonga. Cody Kaye, Fox Sports News.
0: So good to see that, isn't it? Well, Cowboys forward Griffin Neame is facing a week on the sidelines for a shoulder charge in their win over the Broncos. Neame will miss the week with an early guilty plea for a grade 2 careless high tackle charge for this hit on Ben Talti in the 23rd minute. He'll miss 2 weeks if he fights and loses. The Western Bulldogs remain within touching distance of the AFL's top six after a 57-point victory over Richmond at Marvel Stadium. After a slow start, a 4-0 second term got the game going in the Bulldogs' favour. The Suns of the West building on their 31-point halftime lead in the third term. Marcus Bontepalli exploding out of the middle to set up a key goal for Cody Waitman.
3: English narrowly wins it down, and then what about the pick-up from Bontempelli? It was so clean. Gives Norton another. Look at it! Takes the mark, plays it, and Waitman goes bang!
0: Oh. Ed Richards leading the way in the midfield with 32 touches and 2 goals. Bontempelli signing off on the victory with 2 goals of his own to go with 29 touches. And most importantly, the Bulldogs' 3rd consecutive victory. Oscar Piastri has left less than impressed after having his final flying wrap ruined by Lewis Hamilton in qualifying for the Hungarian Grand Prix. Hamilton received a 3-place grid penalty for this incident after impeding Piastri late in Q3. The Ferrari driver was demoted from 2nd to 5th as a result, with Piastri eventually promoted to 3rd after championship leader Kimi Antonelli also copped a 3-place grid penalty for failing.

0: today. Thanks very much for your company. We'll be back at 8 a.m. Eastern next Sunday on News 24.
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0: Sky News will be back after this short break.
1: Home Affairs Minister Tony Burke. This is following reports that suggest the Australian ISIS member known as Dr. Jihad is still alive. The government has already allowed ISIS brides and their children to return to Australia. So what will you and your department do to ensure Dr. Jihad and the remaining Australian ISIS men never return to our shores? Put Australians' safety first. Well, thank you for joining me tonight. I'll be back on Sunday night next week from 7 p.m. Up next, it's The McPherson Angle with James McPherson.
0: This is The McPherson Angle.
2: Well, good evening and thanks for joining me on The McPherson Angle. Here's what's coming up tonight. How is it that the ABC slams Pauline Hanson for clumsy comments about domestic violence?

These are the Wollombi Falls. They are the biggest in New South Wales and the second biggest in the country. From top to bottom, more than 200 metres. All of this, of course, formed over millions of years. It's something you can see on a long weekend or a Thursday. It's free and it's spectacular.

0: Sky News will be back after this short break.
1: Thank you very much for joining us. Thank you so much to everyone here at the Welder's Dog. Now, I have been told that I can give these away, but I'm going to warn you, I'm Unco, so someone might get hurt. But apologies, here we go. Up in the air. Hey, you get one, and you can have one. All right. All right, that's our show for tonight. Thank you very much for watching. Thank you to Harvey Norman. Thank you to Angel Fly. We will see you again back in the studio for News 24's first edition of Paul Murray Live. Here comes News 9.
2: Leadership on edge. Jacinda Allen expected to face a potential leadership challenge on Tuesday if she doesn't resign beforehand. The Prime Minister dodges questions about a fundraiser dinner hosted by the son of a billionaire at the centre of a tax office investigation. And a manhunt underway after a suspected Islamist-inspired attack on a pride parade in Germany. In Fox Sports News tonight, Nazaya Wanganeen-Millera shines in an important win over North Melbourne, but there's a disaster for St Kilda, with Max King's return to AFL footy ending early with a hamstring concern. And Tim Zhu reigns supreme against former unified world champion Errol Spence Jr. in Sydney, the Aussie declaring he wants to fight for a world title again.
3: Rainfall returns to the south this week and it brings a chance for

0: Sky News will be back after this short break.
1: Leadership on Edge. Jacinda Allen expected to face a potential leadership challenge on Tuesday if she doesn't resign beforehand. The Prime Minister dodges questions about a fundraiser dinner hosted by the son of a billionaire at the centre of a tax office investigation. And a manhunt underway after a suspected Islamist-inspired attack on a